0: The transition must be accompanied by deeper industrial change, stronger policy support, technological innovation and international cooperation. Anthropic CEO Dario Amodei has sought serious and binding artificial intelligence rules and called for mandatory testing and government powers to block risky systems, reports Financial Express. And finally, the Asian Age has quoted U.S. agency NOAA as confirming that the weather phenomenon El Nino has begun and will intensify into the end of the year, potentially to historic strength. And with that, it's back to you, Sunil.
1: Thank you, Subhadra. And now before we end the bulletin, the headlines once again. Centre signs historic tripartite MOU with Assam and Nagaland governments for exploration and production of crude oil and natural gas in the two states. Government issues advisory about growing threat of cyber criminals using artificial intelligence to bypass security systems and target financial infrastructure. External Affairs Minister S. Jaishankar calls for diversified supply chains and greater international cooperation amid ongoing conflicts. U.S. President Donald Trump calls off new military strikes on Iran, citing breakthrough in talks to end war. Hosts England to take on Sri Lanka in opening match of ICC Women's T20 Cricket World Cup in Birmingham today. And in football, co-hosts Mexico beat South Africa 2-0 in inaugural match of FIFA World Cup 2026. And with that, we end the morning news. Have a nice day.
2: ಆಕಾಶವಾಣಿ ಹಾಸನ FM 102.2 ಮೆಗಾಹರ್ಟ್ಸ್.

0: Good afternoon. This is Akashvani and I am Valsa Williams with the Midday News.
1: The headlines. Prime Minister Narendra Modi says government created conducive environment for women in the last 12 years to realize full potential in nation building. Home Minister Amit Shah chairs high-level meeting to review preparedness for Sri Amarnath Yatra in New Delhi. Centre restricts industries from buying petrol and diesel from retail pumps. United Nations condemns attacks on oil ships carrying Indian sailors off the coast of Oman. Indian shooting legend and coach Jaspal Rana dies at 49. And in FIFA World Cup 2026, Canada to take on Bosnia and Herzegovina in Group B clash in Toronto. Prime Minister Narendra Modi today highlighted that from financial inclusion and entrepreneurship to education, healthcare, sanitation, housing, sports, science and governance, women are playing a prominent role across diverse sectors.
0: In a social media post, Mr. Modi said, the growing participation of women in emerging fields such as drone technology is opening new avenues of opportunity and transforming the development landscape across the nation. Earlier speaking in a program, the Prime Minister noted that over the last 12 years, the NDA government has worked to further women-led development, and this is visible across sectors.
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0: Prime Minister Narendra Modi added that the government is actively supporting self-help groups which are going a long way in making women financially independent. The Prime Minister further underlined that the efforts of the government are rooted in dignity, opportunity and empowerment which helped in creating an environment where women can realize their full potential and contribute even more strongly to nation building. The government has restricted institutional, industrial and commercial customers from buying motor spirit and high-speed diesel from retail outlets and asked them to source their requirements from their own consumer pump. The decision has been taken to prevent local shortages amid disruptions in global supply chains caused by the ongoing crisis in West Asia. In a notification, the Petroleum and Natural Gas Ministry said the restrictions will be in place for up to 90 days. The retail outlets have been directed to sell up to 200 litres of high-speed diesel to a customer per day to prevent bulk purchase. Union Home Minister Amit Shah chaired a high-level meeting to review the preparedness for the Sri Amarnath Yatra in New Delhi. Army Chief General Upendra Dwivedi, National Security Advisor Ajit Doval, Lieutenant Governor of Jammu and Kashmir Manoj Sinha, Directors General of the CRPF, BSF, CISF, ITBP and the SSB were present in the meeting. The Amarnath Yatra will begin on the 3rd of July and conclude on the 28th of August. President Draupadi Murmu arrived in Dehradun today on a 2-day visit. She was welcomed by Uttarakhand Governor Lieutenant General Gurmeet Singh, retired, and Chief Minister Pushkar Singh Dhami upon her arrival. As per the scheduled program, the President will visit Rashtrapati Niketan in Dehradun today and inspect the ongoing construction and development works of the Rashtrapati Udyan being developed over an area of 132 acres. The National Testing Agency, NTA, has extended the examination window by 15 minutes from 180 minutes to 195 minutes for re-NEET UG 2026, scheduled to be held on the 21st of this month. The new timings will be 2 p.m. to 5:15 p.m. The agency said it is committed to ensuring that NEET UG 2026 examination is conducted in a manner that is fair, secure and responsive to the needs of candidates. More from our correspondent.
4: The revised examination window includes the time required for mandatory examination formalities such as signing of attendance sheets and other invigilation procedures. The agency said in a statement that these improvements are based on feedback received from candidates over the years. Apart from this, the agency said that the space for rough work in the question paper booklet has been increased from 2 pages to 4, giving candidates more room for calculations and diagrams. Based on the feedback that the old layout was inconvenient for some students, especially those who are left-handed, the booklet's design has also been updated. Two rough work pages are now placed at the beginning immediately after the instructions, while the other two remain at the end. This new layout applies to both English and regional language versions, so all candidates can work comfortably. NTA said that even small improvements in examination design can have a positive impact on the experience of candidates during a high-stake examination. These measures have therefore been introduced with the objective of making the examination process more comfortable and candidate-friendly while maintaining the highest standards of fairness and security. Candidates are advised to read the instructions given in the admit card and information bulletin carefully and cooperate with the examination staff for the smooth conduct of the examination. Aman Yadav, Akashvani News, Delhi.
0: The Information and Broadcasting Ministry has released the draft Telecommunication Rules 2026 pertaining to television, radio and related services for public consultation. The draft rules have been framed to consolidate the various guidelines issued for television and radio services under the previous Telegraph Act 1885 within the framework of the newly enacted Telecommunications Act 2023. The Supreme Court today dismissed the writ petition filed by Congress member Meenakshi Natarajan challenging the rejection of her Rajya Sabha candidature from Madhya Pradesh. The Supreme Court declined to interfere with the returning officer's decision rejecting her nomination for the Rajya Sabha elections over the alleged non-disclosure of a criminal case in Telangana. A bench comprising Justice Prashant Kumar Mishra and Justice A.S. Chandurkar observed that once a returning officer rejects a nomination paper, the statutory remedy available to an aggrieved candidate is to approach the Election Commission. This is Akashvani giving you the news. For quick news updates round the clock, follow us on our X handle at AIR News Alerts. And for details of stories and more, log on to our website www.newsonair.gov.in and download News on AIR app. Welcome back to the Midday News. Prime Minister Narendra Modi and French President Emmanuel Macron will jointly inaugurate the Bharat Innovates Summit in Nice, France on Sunday. Talking to Akashvani News, Ambassador of India to France Sanjeev Singla said the idea is to showcase some of India's best deep tech talent outside of India that has been curated by the Ministry of Education. He informed that there are over 120 deep tech startups covering 13 areas which have been selected from over 1,200 startups.
5: Prime Minister would be here on the 14th of June. Both President Macron and Prime Minister Modi would be inaugurating Bharat Innovate Summit in Nice, which is the largest ever deep tech event being held by India outside of India. The idea is to showcase some of India's best deep tech talent outside of India. That has been curated by Ministry of Education. There are 120 deep tech startups covering, I think, 12 or 13 areas, which have been selected from over 1,200. And some of these startups cover critical areas when it comes to sustainable development, blue economy, or next generation manufacturing, next generation communication.
0: The Prime Minister is scheduled to visit Nice, France on the 14th of June as the first stop of his two-nation European tour covering France and Slovakia. The visit carries special significance as it will be his first bilateral summit with President Emmanuel Macron since the two nations elevated their ties to a special global strategic partnership in February this year. United Nations Secretary General Antonio Guterres and Secretary General of the International Maritime Organization IMO Arsenio Dominguez has condemned the attack on a Palau-flagged tanker off the coast of Oman in which three Indian seafarers have been killed. Spokesman for the UN Chief Stefan Dujarric said Mr. Guterres is deeply concerned by the continuing escalation. Meanwhile, Secretary General of IMO has underscored the need to protect seafarers, civilian shipping, and the freedom of navigation at all times.
6: We also know that there's been some ships that have been hit, notably the Citadel tanker that was hit, and a number of Indian seafarers were killed, and that is an attack that was clearly condemned by the Secretary General of the International Maritime Organization, and we fully support and second that language.
0: The two-day BRICS Agriculture Ministers Conference began today in Indore, Madhya Pradesh. Union Agriculture and Farmers Welfare Minister Shivraj Singh Chauhan welcomed all delegates and stressed on carrying forward the spirit of Vasudhaiva Kutumbakam, the idea that the whole world is one family. He said under Prime Minister Narendra Modi's leadership, India's approach is built on peace over war and cooperation over conflict. The minister said the country's total food production has risen to nearly 376 million tons. In Pakistan-occupied Kashmir POK, 16 people have been killed and 37 others wounded as the Pakistani army opened fire from AK-47 rifles on thousands of unarmed protesters in Eidgah ground. Although the demonstration started peacefully yesterday, demanding affordable flour, rice, electricity and basic rights, the scene soon turned violent with the Pakistani army unleashing gunfire on the crowd. Around 60 to 70,000 people had assembled in Rawalkot to raise slogans against Pakistan's continued occupation and policies in the region. The demonstrators were demanding justice for the 30 people who were killed and 200 injured in clashes between protesters and security forces in POK on Tuesday. Renowned Indian shooting coach and former Asian Games gold medalist Jaspal Rana has passed away. He was 49. According to National Rifle Association of India President Palikesh Narayan Singh Deo, Rana breathed his last at a Delhi hospital last night. A report.
7: Born in Uttarkashi, Uttarakhand, Rana leaves behind a legacy that spans more than three decades as a shooting legend and national coach. He won multiple medals at the Asian Games and Commonwealth Games. Rana won a gold medal at the 1994 Milan World Championship in the junior category with a world record score, announcing his arrival on the global stage at the age of just 18. Jaspal has been widely credited as the man behind ace shooter Manu Bhakar's rise in the sport. Apart from Bhakar, Rana worked closely with several leading pistol shooters including Saurabh Chaudhary, Anish Bhanwala and Chinki Yadav. He was awarded the Arjuna Award in 1994, the Padma Shri in 1997 and the Dronacharya Award in 2020. Indian shooting has lost one of its finest ambassadors, athlete, mentor and sports journalism has lost a knowledgeable guide. Sayukta Yadav, Akashwani News, Delhi.
0: President Draupadi Murmu, Prime Minister Narendra Modi and other leaders have expressed grief at the passing away of Jaspal Rana. In FIFA World Cup 2026, South Korea defeated the Czech Republic 2-1 in a thrilling Group A clash today, earning valuable 3 points at Estadio Akron in Mexico's Zapopan. South Korea will next take on co-host Mexico, while the Czech Republic will look to bounce back against South Africa in a Group A clash. Today, co-hosts Canada will be up against Bosnia-Herzegovina in a Group B clash of Toronto Stadium. The match will start at 12:30 a.m. Indian Standard Time. In badminton, India's PV Sindhu stormed into the women's singles semi-finals of the Australian Open tournament in Sydney today. The third-seeded Indian outclassed Chinese Taipei's Chen Su Yu 21-6-21-9 in a one-sided quarterfinal clash. The Indian Meteorological Department, IMD, has said a wet spell is likely to continue over northwest India till tomorrow, with the possibility of thunderstorms and gusty winds and hailstorms. According to IMD, conditions are favourable for further advance of southwest monsoon into Karnataka, Telangana, Andhra Pradesh, parts of West Bengal, Bihar, some parts of Chhattisgarh, Odisha, Jharkhand and Uttar Pradesh during the next 2 to 3 days. And now before we end the bulletin, the headlines once again. Prime Minister Narendra Modi says government created conducive environment for women in the last 12 years to realize full potential in nation building. Home Minister Amit Shah chairs high-level meeting to review preparedness for Sri Amarnath Yatra in New Delhi. Centre restricts industries from buying petrol and diesel from retail pumps. United Nations condemns attacks on oil ships carrying Indian sailors off the coast of Oman. Indian shooting legend and coach Jaspal Rana dies at 49. And in FIFA World Cup 2026, Canada to take on Bosnia-Herzegovina in Group B clash in Toronto. With that, we end the midday news.
8: नमस्कार आकाशवाणी से दोपहर समाचार के साथ मैं विशाल शर्मा मुख्य समाचार प्रधानमंत्री नरेंद्र मोदी ने कहा सरकार ने पिछले 12 वर्षों में महिलाओं को राष्ट्र निर्माण में उनकी पूरी क्षमता का एहसास कराने के 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
1: 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Prime Minister Narendra Modi today highlighted that from financial inclusion and entrepreneurship to education, healthcare, sanitation, housing, sports, science and governance, women are playing a prominent role across diverse sectors. In a social media post, Mr. Modi said that the growing participation of women in emerging fields such as drone technology is opening new avenues of opportunity and transforming the development landscape across the nation. He noted that over the last 12 years, the NDA government has worked to further women-led development, and this is visible across sectors. Union Home Minister Amit Shah has said that the government is fully committed to ensuring the highest level of security and a smooth pilgrimage experience for devotees undertaking the Amarnath Yatra. He said this while chairing a high-level meeting in New Delhi to review the preparedness of the Yatra. During the meeting, Mr. Shah directed for creating impregnable multi-layered security grid along the pilgrimage route with the coordinated efforts of the Central Armed Police Forces, Jammu and Kashmir Police and all security agencies. The minister emphasized to further strengthen the security framework with the extensive use of modern technologies such as drones, CCTV surveillance and advanced monitoring systems. External Affairs Ministry today summoned Chargé d'Affaires of the United States, Jason Meeks, and lodged a strong protest regarding continuing attacks by U.S. naval forces on commercial vessels carrying Indian mariners in the Gulf of Oman. This has already resulted in the tragic and avoidable loss of 3 Indian lives. The U.S. envoy was called in by Additional Secretary Americas in the Ministry of External Affairs in New Delhi. The ministry said in a statement that it once again conveyed its deep concern over the use of lethal and deadly force against civilian shipping. The U.S. Chargé d'Affaires was requested to convey India's strong concerns to his authorities and to ensure that U.S. forces operating in the region take all necessary measures to prevent the loss of civilian life. This is the second time the U.S. envoy has been summoned by the ministry. 3 Indian seafarers who were initially reported missing have been confirmed dead in one of the attacks. India's retail inflation accelerated to 3.93% in May this year on an annual basis, rising for the 5th consecutive month under the new series. The inflation print was moderately higher from 3.48% recorded in April. According to data released by the Ministry of Statistics and Programme Implementation, inflation in rural areas edged up to 4.25%, while in urban regions it rose to 3.53%. The food inflation rate, based on the All India Consumer Food Price Index, stood at 4.78% last month, up from 4.2% in the preceding month. India AI Mission today launched Varya, a distilled video model built to make frontier video AI affordable, accessible and relevant. Addressing the launch event in New Delhi, Secretary in the Ministry of Electronics and Information Technology, S. Krishnan said the launch of one of the foundational models supported under the India AI Mission marks a significant milestone in India's AI journey. In badminton, PV Sindhu has stormed into the women's singles semi-finals of the Australian Open tournament in Sydney. The third-seeded Indian

0: Outclass Chinese Taipei's Chen Suyu in a one-sided quarterfinal clash today. Sindhu will next face top seed Akane Yamaguchi of Japan in the semi-final match. Yamaguchi defeated India's Tanvi Sharma in the quarterfinal clash today. In FIFA World Cup 2026, co-hosts Canada will be up against Bosnia and Herzegovina in a Group B clash at Toronto Stadium tonight. The match will start at 12:30 a.m. Indian Standard Time. The encounter marks the first ever World Cup meeting between the two nations. Benchmark domestic equity indices ended today's trading session with strong gains of around 2%, driven by hopes of de-escalation in West Asia. The Sensex surged 1,695 points to close at 75,528, while the Nifty jumped 461 points to settle at 23,623. And that is the end of this news bulletin.
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0: Spotlight. This is Akashvani. In the program Spotlight, now we bring you a discussion on historic tripartite MOU exploring hydrocarbon potential in Assam and Nagaland. The participants are A.K. Bhattacharya, economic analyst, and Dr. Pankaj Sharma, former additional director, Petroleum Planning and Analysis Cell. Moderator is Ashwini Srivastav, journalist.
1: A tripartite memorandum of understanding was signed in Delhi on June 11 between the center and the governments of Assam and Nagaland for facilitating mineral oil operations in the Assam-Nagaland boundary area, said to be spread in around 1,000 square kilometers. The agreement was signed in presence of Union Home Minister Amit Shah, Union Minister of Petroleum and Natural Gas Hardeep Singh Puri, Assam Chief Minister Hemant Biswa Sarma, and Nagaland Chief Minister Nephew Ryu. During the signing ceremony of Union Home Minister Amit Shah said this agreement will open up possibility for oil and natural gas exploration as well as mineral mining and has removed a major obstacle in realizing Prime Minister Narendra Modi's vision of prosperous Northeast. Before we discuss further on this, let's listen in what the Union Home Minister said during signing of this important agreement.
2: अभी सभी ने बताया कि इससे ऑयल और नेचुरल गैस की एक्सप्लोरेशन की संभावनाएं बढ़ेगी. ये भी बताया गया कि इसी पैटर्न पर मिनरल की भी खनन की संभावना खड़ी होती है. परंतु मैं पूरी चीज को एक अलग दृष्टिकोण से भी देखता हूं. माननीय प्रधानमंत्री जी ने जो समृद्ध उत्तर पूर्व, विकसित उत्तर पूर्व, इसकी संकल्पना उत्तर पूर्व और भारत के सामने रखी है, आज इसमें बहुत बड़ा हर्डल हमने दूर करने का काम किया है.
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3: Well, it is a strategic agreement in my view. At one level, this shows that two states of India, which are in the northeast, are signing on to an agreement with the center to jointly undertake exploration of oil and minerals. From a political point of view, it's a signal on a new kind of cooperative federalism. That is number one. And number two, I see this as very strategically also very important, because right now we are going through a global energy crisis thanks to the war between the US and Iran and the blockade at the Strait of Hormuz, which has affected oil supplies and gas supplies to large parts of Asia. And India is dependent on oil imports to the tune of almost 89%. So therefore, the urgent need is to produce more oil and gas within the country. And as you know, Assam has got the highest onshore crude oil reserves in the country, and yet it accounts for only around 15% of India's total crude oil production, which means that the other producer state, Rajasthan and Maharashtra, and to some extent some southern states, are contributing to the rest. So it is important that the highest onshore crude oil reserves are exploited adequately at a time when India's energy dependence on imports is not coming down. So therefore, it is very, very strategically important decision as well. Assam's reserves are huge, almost 1.3 billion tons of reserves. And even on the gas, 156 billion cubic meters of gas reserves are there. So it is only important that we get into this agreement and improve India's domestic oil and gas production, reduce our imports, reduce the import bill, because after all, as the Home Minister noted in his statements, that if this extraction capacity is improved from Assam and Nagaland, from the current around 1,000 barrels per day production or the capacity, it will increase tenfold. So it will be a big change. It will not mean that imports will significantly come down, but it will definitely mean improving self-sufficiency in the energy sector.
1: And why could not this agreement be signed earlier? Do you feel that what are those things that prevented its execution so far?
3: Well, one of the reasons certainly was the fact that environment issues came up. Also, politically, there were issues of the stability in that region, and therefore, center and the state could not come to an agreement on how production and exploration activities could be stepped up. As you must have heard the Home Minister saying, that with this tripartite agreement, what will the states are committing is that they will not allow any obstacle to oil exploration activities in the states. No obstacles will be allowed. So I think that is why the obstacles were coming in the way of higher production and exploitation of the resources.
1: Right. You mentioned about current extraction capacity. Let's listen into what the Home Minister said as to what the country is expected to gain from this historic agreement.
2: पूरे नॉर्थ ईस्ट के अंदर मिनरल के खनन के लिए भी रास्ता आगे खुलता हुआ दिखाई पड़ता है. हम सब जानते हैं नॉर्थ ईस्ट के अंदर न केवल ऑयल और गैस मिनरल के भी अकूत भंडार पड़े हैं, मगर छोटी छोटी

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2: Taking what Mr. Bhattacharya said, to begin with, we should understand that currently India is hugely dependent on imports. We import almost 89% of our oil. But what is more important is that in next 25 years or so, India's energy demand will be almost double. And all outlooks suggest that share of oil or gas will not come down. So even those demands will actually be double in next 25 years. So in that scenario, it is very important that I call it homegrown energies are there, not only oil or gas, even other biofuels, etc., come from home, so that import dependence can be reduced. Coming to your question about the potential of Assam, as Mr. Bhattacharya said, currently also Assam, or rather Northeast, is major producer of oil in India. It contributes about 15% of the oil production in country. But what is important in context of the current agreement is that what was holding us for last 50 years or so, because this oil, which otherwise is a national subject, it is in central sub-list, but somehow the border dispute between two states was holding something which is national treasure, national asset. So this agreement now will open up that potential. But these are significant in sense that they convey that we have potential and we can explore that.
1: Right. Dr. Sharma, when can we see this agreement bringing result, like it has been signed? So what could be the approximate timeline? And if you could also brief us on the process involved in exploration of such resources.
2: If these are new wells are to be explored or dug, then it will take some time and the testing will take place, and it is not necessary that all wells will produce oil. But what is the success rate of that region? It suggests that there is possibility that oil will certainly be produced, basis the estimates. And since in that region, the exploration is not as difficult as offshore in ocean, or in other areas where oil is found in very deep wells, this area where oil is available little up in earth. So I don't think it will take much time. And our oil companies, national oil companies, exploration companies, ONGC and OIL, both are actually based out of that region. They have grown there. So they are ready and we can have the production very soon.
1: During the agreement signing ceremony, the Home Minister had said that agreement will open up new possibilities for mineral mining and expanded the scope for exploration across Nagaland beyond just the 6 designated fields. So it seems that they are looking at other fields, other areas. Let's see. We'll come to know about details in due course of time. Mr. Bhattacharya, what are the key challenges that are likely to come up as both the states and the center go ahead for exploration, and what all natural resources are likely to be found out? I mean, is there any specific thing that both the agencies, be it of center or state, they would be looking for?
3: Well, as far as minerals are concerned, there are some valuable minerals that are believed to be in that region, which may also help in improving our capacity in our semiconductor world. So in a sense that if we can improve, many of these minerals can be used for semiconductor complexes that are coming up in different parts of the country. So that is one. And the second bit that which you mentioned, that what are the possible challenges that might come, I think the important thing would be to, one is, apart from the states coming in, both the states coming in allowing this exploration to take place, it will be interesting to see how the private sector is encouraged and facilitated to play its role. Remember that the oil and gas exploration sector is subject to the exploration licensing and exploration policies. So while OIL, as Dr. Sharma pointed out, and OAGC may be operating from there, but if you want to expedite the exploration work and improve and increase our production to meet our domestic demand and reduce our imports, it is probably a time to get into a more easy and facilitate the kind of an entry of the private sector in collaboration, maybe in the private-public partnership model, to undertake these drilling and exploration activities. The state issue has been sorted out with the agreement, tripartite agreement, where Nagaland and Assam will both cooperate with the center. And now, if the private sector also comes in with a public-private partnership model, my sense is that those production delays or the exploration delays, which otherwise normally is seen in these projects, will probably can be reduced significantly.
1: Dr. Sharma, the agreement is expected to provide greater certainty and stability for ongoing and future hydrocarbon operations in the area. How fair are the chances of finding new sources of hydrocarbons?
2: There are good chances because that region is oil rich. As you asked Mr. Bhattacharya also, that region is also rich in critical minerals, which are also required for energy security of country, in sense that battery making, etc., need all those minerals. But what I would like to add at this stage is that this agreement should not be seen in isolation. It is part of a big plan of Government of India where exploration is getting pushed. And for last couple of years, so many policies have come. If I recall that last year only a policy which is called no-go area removal came, where most of the area, seismic area of the country, has been now taken out of no-go area where everyone can explore, take the licenses and explore. And I agree with Mr. Bhattacharya, and in fact those policies are part of that vision, that let private sector also come and explore and take advantage of these policies. So I'm sure that not only Northeast, the entire policy makeup or change which is taking place will certainly provide results in coming future. And in fact only last month we got very good news from Andaman Nicobar, which were otherwise earlier no-go areas where oil has been found and gas has been found by Oil India.
1: Right. But as they say, without peace, prosperity cannot come in. The Union Home Minister yesterday said that exception to one or two states, the Armed Forces Special Powers Act would be completely withdrawn from the entire Northeast by next year. Mr. Bhattacharya, how do you see this announcement by the Union Home Minister, and will it also support exploration of other areas in the Northeast region?
3: This will certainly help because this will give a kind of an assurance to industry. The government's desire and intention to introduce normal operations, because the AFSWA law definitely had many provisions in that law by which the armed forces and the police forces could actually come in the way of normal business activities. So certainly this move will facilitate production work, exploration work, which are envisaged under this tripartite agreement.
1: Dr. Sharma, I request you to summarize the key takeaways from this historic agreement signed between these three key stakeholders. What are the key takeaways?
2: In my opinion, key takeaways are, to begin with, that it will certainly give us little more oil, which is required. Whatever sources we produce, it should come so that it reduces our dependence on imports. And then, more importantly, any exploration or any business in any region brings prosperity. And if these oils start working, this will certainly bring prosperity in Northeast, in Nagaland, in Assam, and that will certainly result in peace in that area. And peace actually means that more prosperity.
1: This agreement has brought new hope of finding natural resources reserves and is most likely to benefit the Northeast region and the whole country. Thank you so much, Mr. Bhattacharya and Dr. Sharma, for explaining in detail about the importance and benefits of this tripartite agreement.
3: Thank you very much for having us.
2: Thank you very much.
4: You were listening to a discussion on historic tripartite MOU exploring hydrocarbon potential in Assam and Nagaland. The participants were A.K. Bhattacharya, economic analyst, and Dr. Pankaj Sharma, former additional director, Petroleum Planning and Analysis Cell. Moderator was Ashwini Srivastav, journalist. This program was produced and presented by the News Services Division of Akashvani.
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0: Sports. This is Akashvani. In the weekly program Current Affairs, now we bring you a discussion on Prime Minister's upcoming visit to France and Slovakia, deepening India-European ties. The participants are Manjeev Singh Puri, former ambassador, and Professor Gulshan Sachdeva, international affairs expert. Moderator is Nishit Kumar.
1: Prime Minister Narendra Modi will visit France from 13th to 14th of June and from 16th to 19th of June at the invitation of French President Emmanuel Macron. Prime Minister Modi will also visit Slovakia from 14th to 16th of June. And to discuss more about the Prime Minister's visit, we are honored to have been joined in by Ambassador Manjeev Singh Puri and Professor Gulshan Sachdeva. Welcome, both of you gentlemen.
2: Thank you.
3: Thank you for having us.
1: Before we proceed further, let's listen to a report by our correspondent covering Prime Minister's visit to France.
4: In what is being seen as a visit of considerable diplomatic and economic significance, Prime Minister Narendra Modi is arriving in France for engagements that will take him across Nice, Slovakia, Evian and Paris. This will be the Prime Minister's seventh official visit to France since the year 2014, a testament to the enduring strength and continuity of India-France relations. Here, in Nice, Prime Minister Modi and President Macron will jointly inaugurate Bharat Innovates, India's flagship event celebrating innovation and entrepreneurship, being held as part of the India-France Year of Innovation. More than 120 Indian companies and startups are expected to participate, alongside prominent investors and business leaders from France and across the world. The two leaders will also hold a bilateral summit, their first since the elevation of ties, covering the full spectrum of India-France cooperation, from defense and space to technology, education and people-to-people links. From Nice, Prime Minister will travel to Slovakia, marking a landmark visit to the Central European nation and further reflecting India's deepening and broadening engagement with the European continent as a whole. Returning from Slovakia, the Prime Minister will then proceed to Evian, where he will participate in the G7 summit on the 16th and 17th of June, at the invitation of President Macron himself. The Prime Minister will conclude his European tour in Paris, where he will join President Macron at the Viva Tech Summit, Europe's largest technology and startup event. This is Shailesh Menon, Akashvani News, Nice, France.
1: Professor Sachdeva, if we may begin with you, the first leg of the visit of the Honorable Prime Minister at the invitation of Emmanuel Macron is really significant. Both leaders will also review the full spectrum of India-France bilateral relationship. Now, Professor Sachdeva, if you could just take us through the development and the origin of the India-France relationship over the years and decades.
3: Well, thank you. I think, you know, one of the very important, I would say, leg of this visit is in a bilateral meeting between Prime Minister Modi and President Macron. And, you know, this particular relationship is very, very important. You know, today we have close to 45 strategic partnerships. And one of the first strategic partnership which India signed with any country was with France in 1998. Since then, three Indian prime ministers and four French presidents have really nurtured this relationship. Now, although both are in different geographies, a different level of development, but I think still there is a lot of convergence which has emerged between India and France. And we have worked closely in almost all multilateral forums, including at the UN. And, you know, there is a convergence on issues on effective multilateralism, international terrorism, climate change, sustainability, and of course, also in the last few years in the Indo-Pacific. And we also cannot isolate India's relations with France from broadly what is happening between India and the European Union. And that relationship also, as you know, has really improved very, very significantly in the last few years. And when we had recently in January, India-EU summit in Delhi, you know, there we had also finalized our trade negotiations. And also we have signed a strategic and security partnership with the European Union. So it means we are working on many issues within the India-EU framework with France. And also, you know, this particular relationship is very, very important because, you know, even if France is very much part of the European integration project, and also traditionally also very much part of the transatlantic alliance, but still I think the French foreign policy focused more on their own identity and strategic autonomy. And I think these are also the kind of issues which have really brought India and France together. There are a large number of issues in which I think this partnership has really become very strong in the last few years. And I think this particular visit would also strengthen that partnership further.
1: Right, Professor Sachdeva. Now, India-France relationship was elevated to the level of a special global strategic partnership earlier this year. Ambassador Puri, if you could elaborate more about the special global strategic partnership and what does that actually mean?
2: Let me take on from where Professor Sachdeva

0: time, as far as we are concerned, country with the kind of freedoms, democracy, etc., that we have. France has been a trusted partner as far as we are concerned. Professor Sachdeva mentioned the question of strategic cooperation. So look, some of this goes back a long time back. We forget it was just about 25 years back when the G7 met in Avion at the end of the last millennium that Prime Minister Vajpayee was invited, and the first time India was invited for a G7 outreach. And so this relationship has that dimension. The purchase of the Mirage aircraft, we tend to forget this in the context of Rafale aircraft. And so therefore, this relationship has defense, it has strategic components, and it has this entire issue of also France being a very major anchor of the European Union, India's largest economic partner, and therefore there's a kind of naturalness to this relationship, even though we speak the English language, they don't, and they speak French. And so therefore, you know, this sort of at the level of the people has taken a fair amount of time for all of this to come about. Having said all this, I am very happy that this visit is taking place. And then, as Professor Sachdeva has mentioned, very strong bilateral elements in our relationship with France. This time, Buttigieg through two very specific visits. On the first day, the two Prime Minister Modi and President Macron will take part in this thing called Innovate, which is, you know, India coming together and our processing towards Viksit Bharat, the innovation elements that we are doing and where France as a major economic power can cooperate. Remember, while we held the last AI Impact Summit, the one before that was held in France, which Prime Minister Modi had also spoken at. And thereafter, the second leg of the visit again takes Prime Minister back to Paris on the 18th. Which is for another element of the visit, which then focuses again on India-France's bilateral economic ties. So as far as I'm concerned, France is a pivotal element of this visit. It's not just that the two leaders have spent a great deal of time building chemistry, but France has evolved as a trusted partner, and hence this expression of a special global strategic relationship. Strategic partnerships we have in many, but we have now got this in global and in a special. Global, as Professor Sachdeva mentioned, we cooperate across a wide variety of things. And special, because frankly, it is one of a kind with a P5, which is France.
1: All right. Let's listen to an excerpt of the exclusive Akashwani interview by Akashwani correspondent Shailesh Menon with the Indian ambassador to France, Mr. Sanjeev Kumar.
2: So Prime Minister Narendra Modi is visiting me for the first leg of his European visit. Can you take us through the significance of this visit?
3: Prime Minister would be here on the 14th of June. President Macron and Prime Minister Modi would be inaugurating Bharat Innovate Summit in Nice, which is the largest ever deep tech event being held by India outside of India. And the idea is to showcase some of India's best deep tech talent outside of India. That has been curated by Ministry of Education. There are 120 deep tech startups covering, I think, 12 or 13 areas, which have been selected from over 1,200 startups. And some of these startups cover some critical areas when it comes to sustainable development, blue economy, or next generation manufacturing, next generation communication. So the idea is whether the startups, the investors, as well as our research institutions who are also participating here, deepen their ties with French counterparts and see if we can harness some of these changes, some of these technologies on offer for common good, taking it forward. In addition, of course, you're aware that the scale of India's startup ecosystem, we are now the world's third or fourth largest startup ecosystem, over 200,000 startups, over 120 unicorns, and over 400 incubators. And France is also one of the major economies in the world with very, very deep and sophisticated economy. It has strengths in its own niche areas, and we are trying to see how we can join hands to deepen our ties when it comes to innovation.
2: So France and India share a rich civilizational and cultural connection. So as Prime Minister visits France, how do you see this visit further strengthening the people-to-people ties?
3: I think that has been the endeavor of the Prime Minister from the very beginning. I think there is a core belief there that our key partnerships, for instance, with France, we have now a special global strategic partnership. They have to be driven by people-to-people relationships. There is only a certain point up to which the governments can push the relationship. So the relationship has to become much more organic. And that's why increasingly there's a focus on deepening these ties. And they span a number of areas, whether it's the area of education, where

0: There's an increasing emphasis on having a greater number of students in France, for instance. We have about 10,000 now, and the target is to have 30,000 by the year 2030. Actually, to have greater cross-flow of STEM talent, scientific talent, and likewise greater cross-flow in our cultural ties. So these are areas in which we are moving forward. And I think one concrete example of that was how you saw after the visit by President Macron to India in February. The French government has now removed the requirement of transit visa, which was there earlier for Indian travelers. And so that's a work in progress. And as I said, that's one key area of focus.
1: Professor Sachdeva, how important this Bharat Innovate event is going to be, especially when we look at the Indian ecosystem of startups kind of, you know, growing up, the green shoots coming up, and also the outreach for such startups all over?
2: This is very important both for France and also for India. As you know, what is happening today, if you look at emerging technologies, particularly if you look at artificial intelligence, many of the green technologies, quantum technologies, you know, what is really being felt is that in these two areas, it's the United States and to a large extent China, which is actually emerging as a leader. So the Europeans, they feel that they have capacities, they have, you know, major structures, their industrial power, and of course, their human capacities. What they really need also is a large scale to really use their technologies, and, you know, then they can really compete globally now. So in that sense, I think most of the European countries and together European Union, they have identified India that in some of these new technologies, if European countries and India and France, of course, being a very important technological power within Europe, so if we can really work together, so there is a possibility that, you know, together, working on many of those issues, and, you know, we have our own very successful startup, you know, ecosystem. Similarly, you know, the technological capacities, industrial labs and industrial capacities within France, if we can really leverage together, then in fact, there's a possibility that, you know, Europe and India together can also become very, very important, you know, pillar of the new technological game, which is going to be played in the years to come. And that's why, in fact, I think this is, you know, Innovate India, this innovation summit, I think is very, very important. And, you know, we worked also in the International Solar Alliance, and we also worked in many of those trilaterals, which we started with India, France, Australia, India, France, UAE, you know, for certain geostrategical reasons and also perhaps for economic reasons. So I think in different ways we are trying to really connect, because, you know, we also must not forget that, you know, France is also a large economy, you know, more than $3 trillion economy. But still, you know, despite having very close strategic partnership and now the global partnership and, you know, many of the things, you know, as Ambassador also mentioned, working very closely with them. But still, I think our trade relationship, our economic relationship is still not there where it should be. So, you know, many of those, I think these kind of initiatives will really strengthen our partnership and also will be very helpful for both Europe and France and also for India to really compete in this emerging technologies in the world.
1: Ministry of External Affairs Secretary West, Mr. C.B. George, talked about Prime Minister's first visit to Slovakia. Let's listen to what he said.
3: This visit is historic, as it would be the first ever visit by an Indian Prime Minister to Slovak Republic since its independence in 1993. Prime Minister will arrive at Bratislava on 14 June. Prime Minister will also interact with the Prime Minister of Slovakia to deepen economic engagement, investment flows and expand cooperation across important sectors such as transportation, renewable energy, emerging technology and defense production. Prime Minister will also hold talks with the President of Slovakia, Mr. Peter Pellegrini, at the Presidential Palace.
1: Ambassador Puri, in the second leg of Prime Minister's visit, he'll be visiting Slovak at the invitation of Mr. Robert Fico, who is the Slovakian Prime Minister, from 14th to 16th of June 2026. Now, this is the first ever visit by any Indian Prime Minister since the Slovak's independence in 1993. Of course, it follows Honorable President's visit in April 2025 and Slovak's President Peter Pellegrini's visit to India for the AI Impact Summit in February in Delhi, of course. Now, how significant this is when we look at the Indian outreach, especially, you know, within the European Union?
4: You made the very important point that this is the first time that the Prime Minister will be visiting Slovakia. Now, Slovakia is, by those standards, a relatively new country. The outcome of the changes in Europe at the end of the Cold War. This was part of the earlier Czechoslovakia. Now you have the Czech Republic and you have the Slovakia.
1: Right.
4: We've had a presidential visit. All European countries are important. And they are important for a variety of reasons. One, we have strong bilateral relations with all of them. Reasonably good relations are developing also with the Slovaks. But together, it's all of them which combine together and come together in this bloc called the European Union of 27 countries. Now, if I may just recall what Professor Sachdeva mentioned in his last reply, India and the European Union are among the largest economic partners as far as we are concerned. The FTA that we have signed requires all the countries to come on board. And so, therefore, Prime Minister reaching out not just to the major European powers, the French, the Germans, the Italians, but other powers. He went to Sweden some time back. And there was a visit also to Italy, to Netherlands, now Slovakia. All of this stitches together our being able to get the Europeans to quickly ratify that particular agreement and take our largest economic relationship forward. So I look at in the Slovak visit two elements, a very critical element of building bilateral relations, very important with all countries in the world. Slovakia is certainly an important member of the European Union. But I also look at this importance in the sense of strengthening our relationships with the European Union, not only in Brussels, but in each and every one of the capitals. And so, therefore, I think another visit of historic significance and great importance and a reach out which shows the smaller European countries that, no, we are their partners too. It's not just France and Germany and Italy, but we are partners with every single member of the European Union.
1: All right. Professor Sachdeva, how do you look at the India-Slovakia relationship when it comes to commerce, when it comes to business, so far as trade, investment, automobile, railway manufacturing, so on and so forth, these sectors are concerned?
2: I think all the sectors which you have mentioned, you know, there is a very strong growth in the last few years in our trade and also in our trade. But, you know, there is also a larger question. You know, as Ambassador Puri mentioned, you know, we, of course, we have now strategic partnerships with the European Union and, you know, with France and Germany and with Italy. And now also we recently signed, you know, with Greece and with the Netherlands and also with Sweden. And we also have the India Nordic Summit. And, you know, within the Central Eastern Europe, you know, this used to be a very, very close partnership we used to have, you know, during the Soviet period, because, you know, they were extension of our partnership of the, you know, Indo-Soviet rupee-ruble trade. So we used to have very significant trade with this region. We continue to have very close strategic and political partnership with all countries in this region. But somehow, for the last many years, we neglected this region because, you know, now they are, of course, become member of the European Union. And, you know, when Prime Minister went to Ukraine, since he had to visit via Poland, and Poland being the largest country within this region, we had a strategic partnership with Poland. In fact, that's the only country within Central Eastern Europe where we have a strategic partnership. Now, with other countries, important countries, particularly within this Visegrad group, where you have, you know, Hungary, Poland, Czech Republic, and Slovakia. With Czech Republic, we signed some kind of a sectoral partnership in the innovation sector. But with Hungary and Poland, I think these are Hungary and Slovakia. These are two important countries which still we have to really nurture further our relationship. And I think this visit will also bring together many of those sectors where we used to work with them traditionally, also in the defense sector. In fact, this is also, you know, all these countries were also very important players, you know, particularly providing many of the spare parts, etc., because, you know, they also used to have a significant, you know, component of the Soviet kind of industrial structure in this region. And this region, we also must remember that this is also becoming important even for migration. And it looked at numbers. In fact, yes, we normally focus more on Western Europe and particularly in the last few years in Italy. But if you look at the numbers, you know, many of the workers going from India to country like Poland, to Romania, and to Slovakia, I think the numbers have grown up because many of those people have moved to the other western part because of the mobility within the European Union. And in the industrial sector, in the agriculture sector, there is a lot of scope actually for many of the Indian semi-skilled worker to go and work. And so there are many ways, and this is also politically very important because now the President Fico is one of the, I would say, left-wing populist leader within the European Union after the defeat of, Prime Minister Viktor Orban in Hungary. So, this is again a region which we really need to connect much more.
1: Absolutely. The big flagship event, G7 summit, is also happening on the 16th and 17th of June in Avion, and obviously Prime Minister will participate in it. Before we proceed further, let's listen to a report by our correspondent from Avion, France.
5: Prime Minister Narendra Modi will arrive in French city Evian in the third leg of his two-nation visit, where he will participate in the G7 summit. The Prime Minister is visiting the French city at the invitation of French President Emmanuel Macron in what is expected to be a highly productive and wide-ranging visit. Evian is hosting the G7 summit from the 15th to 17th of June, and India has been invited as a partner country. The visit holds immense significance, providing Prime Minister Narendra Modi a crucial platform to engage with world leaders on issues vital not just to India but to the entire global south. Notably, this marks India's 13th participation at the G7 summit and the Prime Minister's 7th consecutive participation. India's regular appearance at the G7 summits reflect the increasing recognition of New Delhi's role and contributions in addressing global challenges related to peace, security, development, and environmental sustainability. The G7 summit under the French presidency has chosen some key priorities for the current year. In broader terms, these are reducing excessive macroeconomic imbalances, fostering shared growth, and renewing international partnerships. Ankit Kumar, Akashvani News.
1: Ambassador Puri, how significant is this considering India participating in the G7 summit at the high table, and of course with the current situation, the geopolitical tensions happening all over, we have seen in the Western Europe, West Asia region rather, and of course the Ukraine war, and of course many others. Now, how significant is this, G7 summit happening at this point in time, considering that it will mostly focus on forging new partnerships and rebuilding international solidarity, reviving balance shared and sustainable economic growth for all, ensuring safe, rapid and efficient rollout of AI. AI is something which is coming up big, which just cannot be overlooked now. Ambassador Puri.
4: Thank you. The principal reason for the visit is participating in the outreach session of the G7. The G7 are by themselves. They are meeting on the 15th, and the outreach sessions are on the 16th and 17th.
1: Right.
4: During which the Honorable Prime Minister, and let me make this point. India has been now a regular invitee by all the hosts of the G7, and barring a few years, we have participated in all the G7 outreach events that have taken place. So this is a clear recognition that India is a country of significance, a country of consequence, and a country that must be included when you are deliberating global issues, and especially global economic issues. G7 being primarily the largest Western countries coming together. Now, in this particular context, our presence there is something that has happened in the past, is much acknowledged and appreciated. That is why we have constantly been invited there. This time, you are very right. There is something very special. There is this issue of tremendous tension in transatlantic ties, which have been the fulcrum of sustaining the G7. That's not something that's likely to change by the summit being held by the French. We have little idea of what President Trump will do. Will he, like in the case of Canada, attend just the first day and leave? Will he do that again this time? Will he participate in the outreach? We have clarity on that is still to be obtained. Given that particular element, the other G7 countries and their partners will all be present. So an opportunity not only to talk to the French president, but to talk to the Germans, to talk to the Italians, to talk to the Canadians, to talk to other important countries in the world on matters of global significance and significance to us. Without doubt, this Ukraine issue, which has been the major issue in front of all of these for years, will certainly be raised by the Europeans because it is important for them. But the issues of the Iran conflict are certainly going to be extremely important, whether it's the opening of the Straits of Hormuz, whether it is striking a deal. Today, in fact, the world is abuzz that there might be a deal, and we are all looking at something positive happening. The stock markets are reacting positively, etc. We don't know which way it will go.
1: Right. And in the final leg of Prime Minister's visit, he'll be visiting Paris on the 18th of June. And there he'll be participating in, of course, the bilateral engagements and attend the Viva Tech Summit, which is the Europe's largest technology and startup event. And also besides the Bharat Innovate Summit event that would be attending earlier on in the first leg of his visit. This is also equally important. Now, Ambassador Puri, how do you say this? Given India's kind of aspirations when it comes to technology, the outreach, the startup ecosystem and all of that.
4: Let's be focused on a very straightforward thing. Viksit Bharat 2047. For this, we are making a number of efforts. We're making bilateral efforts. We're making efforts within the country, attracting foreign direct investment. We're making each of these. And we are stitching up trade deals, the most important of them being with the European Union. But within this, let us recognize that innovation is a central element to all of this particular thing. And startups have brought about tectonic change in the way technology, money and finance and the economies have grown. And so therefore, participating in each of these things is particularly important. And India is one of those places in the world which is today an investable market. If you leave out the developed world itself, where does capital look at when it comes to doing invest? India is one of those economies which is growing despite troubles in the recent weeks and months. But despite this, we are one of the larger growing economies. Only yesterday, the World Bank ups India's growth rate for the current year to 6.6%. We are an economy of interest to the people. Our presence is necessary in each and every one of these events, and nothing could be better than the Honorable Prime Minister leading the charge and telling people that, look, India is ready, India wants you, and India welcomes you, because this is something which will be good for them as corporates, good for them as countries, but for us, critical in terms of our own desires and aspirations of a Viksit Bharat by 2047.
1: Thank you so very much, Professor Sachdeva and Ambassador Puri, for having joined us and shared your views on Prime Minister Modi's visit to France and Slovakia. Thank you so very much.
4: Thank you.
6: You were listening to a discussion on Prime Minister's upcoming visit to France and Slovakia, deepening India-European ties. The participants were Manjeev Singh Puri, former ambassador, and Professor Gulshan Sachdev, international affairs expert. Moderator was Nishit Kumar. This program was produced and presented by the News Services Division of Akashvani. 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

0: ಆಕಾಶವಾಣಿ ಸಮಯ 11:05 ಆಗಲಿದ್ದು, ಇನ್ನು ಮುಂದೆ ಕೇಳಿ ಇಂಗ್ಲಿಷ್ನಲ್ಲಿ ವಾರ್ತೆಗಳು ದೆಹಲಿ ಕೇಂದ್ರದ ಸಹಪ್ರಸಾರದಲ್ಲಿ.
1: This is Akashvani, the news read by Juliet Arakel. Prime Minister Narendra Modi today highlighted that from financial inclusion and entrepreneurship to education, healthcare, sanitation, housing, sports, science and governance, women are playing a prominent role across diverse sectors. In a social media post, Mr. Modi said the growing participation of women in emerging fields such as drone technology is opening new avenues of opportunity and transforming the development landscape across the nation. He noted that over the last 12 years, the NDA government has worked to further women-led development, and this is visible across sectors. Union Home Minister Amit Shah has said that the government is fully committed to ensuring the highest level of security and a smooth pilgrimage experience for devotees undertaking the Amarnath Yatra. He said this while chairing a high-level meeting in New Delhi to review the preparedness of the Sri Amarnath Yatra. The Amarnath Yatra will begin on 3rd July and conclude on 28th of August. Fencing work in the border areas of West Bengal has started. West Bengal Chief Minister Suvendu Adhikari today informed the media at a program in Kolkata. Mr. Adhikari said people are giving their land for fencing along the Indo-Bangladesh border.
2: The work of handing over the land has been completed. So far, we have handed over land covering nearly 100 kilometers. In North Bengal, adjoining the Chicken's Neck Corridor, the Border Security Force has already begun the fencing work. We will complete this task within the stipulated time frame as well. This is a matter of national security.
1: Defence Minister Rajnath Singh today inaugurated the Advanced Weapons System Complex at the Defence Research and Development Organisation's DRDO Defence Research and Development Laboratory, DRDL, part of the APJ Abdul Kalam Missile Complex during his visit to Hyderabad in Telangana. Addressing the gathering, Mr. Singh said that the government has undertaken a number of measures over the last 12 years to promote research and development with the objective of realizing the vision of Make in India and Atma.